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1: And if you want, you can follow us on Instagram. We sure would appreciate it. At Wayne D and Tay. Lori just DM'd us for some Kenny Chesney. He's up in a few. Now Zach John King.

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1: All right, let's go. 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
1: And we are getting ready to dive into some group therapy. So we do this every Thursday, right? Instagram is Wayne, D, and Tay. And it's funny because who do we have that's going to be talking to us shortly?
2: This is Chloe.
1: So Chloe is, we're not going to talk to her yet, but she's going through something that I'm actually going through. So this kind of like hits home for me too. Yeah. And I'm sure there's a lot of other parents. My daughter's 15. She has her learner's permit. So anytime I'm leaving the house, can I drive?
2: Aww,
1: can I drive?
2: That's good.
1: It's endearing, but I'm also like, no, not this. I'm driving. I'm getting us there.
2: I don't want to be stressed out.
1: Well, she almost hit a Mercedes the first time I took her driving. Because
2: that's her first time.
1: Valid.
2: How many times has she driven now? What's
1: probably
2: her?
1: Like a handful, probably like five or six.
2: Okay.
1: But so, and then the problem is I can't just go, oh, hang on. No, you got to stop here and go around here. I'm like, Haley, what? Go around. What are you doing? You got to. And so I got to find a way to like, because then she started crying and then my blood pressure was high because I was like, we're going into oncoming traffic. So how do you handle that? We have Chloe is hanging out with us in a couple of minutes from now. She's going to share her story and we're going to try and help her through it and maybe help me at the same time with group therapy. Hang out.
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1: And if you have ever bought anything off Facebook Marketplace, you are just like Riley Green.
2: I know. I was shocked to hear this.
1: Why would he, out of all the people, Riley Green's got an entourage.
2: Yeah.
1: He could have sent somebody. He's got a security guard named Cookie. Cookie could have went and got this guitar for him.
2: Yeah, see?
1: Not
2: That's
1: the
2: his
1: case.
2: Name, Cookie?
1: Yeah, well, I don't know what his real name. When I met him, he's like, hey, I'm Cookie. I'm like, I'm not calling you that.
2: Okay. This is weird.
1: But anyway, so Riley goes and gets this guitar. It's crazy. We're going to share a little bit of the snippet on social media @WingandDNT on Instagram. But that's so crazy.
2: Yeah. I just can't get over Cookie.

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1: Help out who today?
2: Her name is Chloe, and Chloe wants to know if she's a jerk because she's not sure if she wants to give her daughter driving lessons anymore.
1: Chloe, fill us in, girl.
3: Well, I mean, I'm great, partly because I'm no longer in the car with my daughter behind the wheel. She is not a great driver. She is, she's got her permit.
0: Yeah.
3: And I have to be honest, she is always a little sensitive, but lately she's absolutely hysterical, screaming, screeching. You know, she's just, the inner toddler is coming out as teenager. And frankly, she does not take criticism well, but the girl cannot drive very well either. And so I just don't want to drive with her anymore. I know that she's got her permit. She's supposed to be, you know, practicing getting hours. But am I a jerk if I don't want to drive with my daughter anymore? I just want her to instead drive with the instructor, because when I give her criticism, she freaks out.
1: I think, so here's the deal. I think it's important to, and I'm learning this as I go too. Let's start off by saying we all started as horrible drivers.
2: Yeah.
1: Some of you still are not great drivers.
2: You're pointing at me?
1: Oh, no, I was like pointing at...
2: you just pointed directly at me.
1: Okay, that was an accident.
2: I'm a great driver. I haven't been in an accident in years.
1: You just can't see over the damn wheel. But that's not the point. The point is, it's all on how you deliver it. Maybe you tell her, hey, it seems like you are a little sensitive to criticism. I get this is a big deal, so I understand. How can I help you and not hurt your feelings?
2: Yeah. I agree. I mean, say like ask her what you can do better to make her more comfortable.
1: Because it is your job as a parent to teach, right?
2: Right.
1: Anyway, y'all need to chime in and help Chloe, because maybe that's not the right answer.
2: Yeah.
1: Is she a jerk? 1-877-367-4432.
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He got the best of me. iHeart, Garth Brooks. 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
1: Asking if she's a jerk.
2: Because she doesn't want to give her daughter driving lessons anymore.
1: It is stressful as hell. I used to think like, oh, I'll be so excited. I love my daughter dearly. Mm-hmm. It terrifies me to be in the car with her.
2: Well, it's understandable. They're bringing new drivers, big machines.
1: Listen, at my age, there's enough trying to kill me. I don't need her to add to it.
2: Well, yeah.
1: Including the person that sits next to me weekdays from 3 to 7. What do you think? Is she a jerk?
3: I mean, I feel like... If there's something about their relationship that just is preventing them from getting there, I mean, look, it's one thing to like teach your kid, you know, teach your daughter like, you know, something around the house or something around like, you know, your math homework, but it's a vehicle. Like there's an investment there. It's like, you know, if it feels like they're in danger, like life and death kind of thing, driving on the road together, I mean, there's some high stakes. So maybe go with a professional, see how it goes. And who knows, maybe like the daughter won't like that driving school and want to just maybe see that, oh, maybe mom wasn't so bad. Maybe I'll come back to mom.
2: That's a good point. And it's funny because we spend all their lives like trying to protect them as much as we can. And then it's like we're forced to put them in a dangerous situation. That's kind of hard, like for our brains.
1: I would love to talk to a therapist who deals with something like this on like, what is my brain processing?
2: Yeah.
1: Because you do protect them. And that's part of like...
2: Yeah.
1: And maybe that's part of why I freaked out when my daughter almost hit that Mercedes is because I was like,

0: taught you how to drive?
1: More like I kind of knew because I had ridden so much and like paid attention to other people driving. But really my uncle.
0: Okay.
1: My mom a little bit, but she couldn't. It stressed her out. Yeah. I took my driver's test on a blue Dodge Caravan that didn't have a window back here.
0: Oh.
1: So on like the, I'm saying back here like y'all could see. Like over your shoulder where you would peek out the window, there wasn't one there.
0: Oh.
1: So it was.
0: Well, maybe it's also like bringing up trauma for you.
1: Wow, okay.
2: Hey, it's Jonathan Rush.
3: I'm Kelly Nash.
2: Tomorrow, thank God it's Friday. Thank God Justin Moore is coming.
3: That's right, and we got your free tickets. Just go to the Morning Rush blog to get the answer for what you're talking about. We'll play it around 6:30.
2: As we celebrate the Big Red Barn Ball Jam at Township. 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
3: 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Does our listener owe her anything for her son destroying her sister's phone?
2: Wow, I'm going to come off sounding really jaded. Tomorrow on the Morning Rush.
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0: 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And we are excited to bring some positivity into your Thursday, the In the Fields story. Tay, what do you got coming up?
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It's Wayne D. Monday morning, 8:35 in the morning rush. Jonathan and Kelly revealed their favorite thing of the past 24 hours. 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
1: Love the positivity. Tay's got an awesome story to share with y'all now. This is In the Feels.
2: All right, so there is this pizza shop that created a prepaid meal wall, and it was after a mystery caller asked, you know, whether the restaurant had any leftovers that could be thrown away. Okay. So they decided, actually the manager, she posted this phone call on social media, and people began offering donations towards the wall. And it now leads to this like new bulletin board that sits up in their restaurant 24/7, but people can donate $10 for a ticket, right? And then these people can take a ticket off the wall and get a meal from the restaurant.
1: That's so cool.
2: Yeah.
1: I like that. What a great way to give back too. Thank you, Tate.
2: That's your In the Feels.
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1: 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It's Wayne D and Tay. That's Morgan Wallen's been by now. Appreciate y'all letting us be a part of your Thursday. Group therapy going to continue in a few minutes. Want to be a part of the conversation? 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

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It's Wayne D. Got Jonathan and Kelly back with What You Talking About at 6:30. 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

0: Jason Aldean. It ain't nothing but a review town. I Heart Lady A. I don't know why you don't take me downtown anymore. I Heart Country. 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
1: Hey guys, it's I Heart Country on The Verge artist Stella Lefty. Boston is a song I wrote when I was waiting on a guy who was picking me up. I couldn't stop thinking about him, and this is what I was feeling while I was waiting for him. Here's my song, Boston. On a

0: Hey guys, it's I Heart Country on The Verge artist Stella Lefty. And that was my song, Boston.
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2: Diving back into group therapy, and she's asking if she's a jerk. What's up?
3: So she and her daughter is learning how to drive, and she's giving her lessons. Chloe's giving her daughter lessons and doesn't know if she wants to drive with her anymore because her daughter can't take criticism.
2: Yeah, so is she a jerk for it, essentially, is what we're asking you to help out with. What do you got?
4: Yeah, she's a jerk. I mean, for crying out loud, she's her daughter. I mean, come on, you know? Give her a flyer.
2: Give her a flyer.
4: 100%. And also, I mean, yeah, you want her daughter to be a good driver, so
2: yeah.
4: You don't want to all of a sudden stall the, halt the

0: lesson.
1: Well, not only that. Well, and not only that. I don't understand the flyer thing, but thanks for calling. Take her somewhere where it's easy to learn. A neighborhood, a parking lot. Don't start with the highway or a busy road.
2: I don't understand why parents don't like hire them instructors.
1: Well, it's money. A lot of people don't have extra money.
2: Well, true. Yeah. But it can't be that expensive, no, right?
1: No, a driving school is not that expensive.
2: Yeah.
1: Maybe that's...
2: Maybe that might save you a lot of stress.
1: Are you talking to me or Chloe?
2: Both of you.
1: Wow.
3: Hey, it's Jonathan Rush.
4: And Kelly Nash.
3: Tomorrow, thank God it's Friday. Thank God Justin Moore's coming.
4: That's right, and we got your free tickets. Just go to the Morning Rush blog to get the answer for what you're talking about. We'll play it around 6:30.
3: As we celebrate the Big Red Barn Fall Jam at Township. 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
3: Wow, I'm going to come off sounding really jaded. Tomorrow on the Morning Rush.
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1: And the band Perry. We love them, but there's a little bit of turmoil within the fam. Not the band, but the fam. We'll explain. Coming up in just a few minutes here. Ready?

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1: And Ban Perry, some drama. Tay, what's up with this?
2: Yeah, so on social media, there was footage taken of two Kimberly Perry recent video interviews, okay. Right, from the Ban Perry.
1: Yeah.
2: Well, apparently she was saying that her brothers supported her moving forward with just it being her and her husband. Yeah. But her brother posted that couldn't be more further from the truth, actually. He was kind of like shut out, and there's like all this drama now.

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0: The home of the Morning Rush, 97.5 WCOS. Group therapy continues, trying to help out our friend Chloe. She's asking if she's a jerk.
1: Because she doesn't want to give her daughter driving lessons anymore.
0: It is stressful as hell. I used to think like, oh, I'll be so excited. I love my daughter dearly. Mm-hmm. It terrifies me to be in the car with her.
1: Well, it's understandable. They're brand new drivers, big machines.
0: Listen, at my age, there's enough trying to kill me. I don't need her to add to it.
1: Well, yeah.
0: Including the person that sits next to me weekdays from 3 to 7. What do you think? Is she a jerk?
2: I mean, I feel like if there's something about their relationship that just is preventing them from getting there. I mean, look, it's one thing to like teach your kid, you know, teach your daughter like, you know, something around the house or something around like, you know, your math homework. But it's a vehicle. Like there's an investment there. It's like, you know, if it feels like they're in danger, like life and death kind of thing, driving on the road together. I mean, there's some high stakes. So maybe go with a professional, see how it goes. And who knows, maybe like the daughter won't like that driving school and want to just maybe see that, oh, maybe mom wasn't so bad. Maybe I'll come back to mom.
1: That's a good point. And it's funny because we spend all their lives like trying to protect them as much as we can. And then it's like we're forced to put them in a dangerous situation. That's kind of hard, like for our brains.
0: I would love to talk to a therapist who deals with something like this on like, what is my brain processing?
1: Yeah.
0: Because you do protect them. And that's part of like...
1: Yeah.
0: And maybe that's part of why I freaked out when my daughter almost hit that Mercedes is because I was like...
1: Who taught you how to drive?
0: More like I kind of knew because I had ridden so much and like paid attention to other people driving. But really my uncle.
1: Okay.
0: My mom a little bit, but she couldn't. It stressed her out. Yeah. I took my driver's test on a blue Dodge Caravan that didn't have a window back here.
1: Oh.
0: So on like the, I'm saying back here like y'all could see. Like over your shoulder where you would peek out the window, there wasn't one there.
1: Oh.
0: So it was.
1: Well, maybe it's also like bringing up trauma for you.
0: Wow, okay.
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1: You know, I thought about it. If we had a new country alarm, you literally wouldn't be able to stand us. It would just be loud going off all day because it'd be going off now. Hudson Westbrook, brand new from him. It's called Painted You Pretty. Check this one out.

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1: Her name is Chloe, and Chloe wants to know if she's a jerk because she's not sure if she wants to give her daughter driving lessons anymore.
0: Chloe, fill us in, girl.
2: Well, I mean, I'm great, partly because I'm no longer in the car with my daughter behind the wheel. She is not a great driver. She is, she's got her permit.
0: Yeah.
2: And I have to be honest, she is always a little sensitive, but lately she's absolutely hysterical, screaming, screeching. You know, she's just, the inner toddler is coming out as teenager. And frankly, she does not take criticism well, but the girl cannot drive very well either. And so I just don't want to drive with her anymore. I know that she's got her permit. She's supposed to be, you know, practicing getting hours. But am I a jerk if I don't want to drive with my daughter anymore? I just want her to

0: instead drive with the instructor, because when I give her criticism, she freaks out.
1: I think, so here's the deal. I think it's important to, and I'm learning this as I go too. Let's start off by saying we all started as horrible drivers.
2: Yeah.
1: Some of you still are not great drivers.
2: You're pointing at me?
1: Oh, no, I was like pointing at...
2: you just pointed directly at me.
1: Okay, that was an accident.
2: I'm a great driver. Yeah. I haven't been in an accident in years.
1: You just can't see over the damn wheel. But that's not the point. The point is, it's all on how you deliver it. Maybe you tell her, hey, it seems like you are a little sensitive to criticism. I get this is a big deal, so I understand. How can I help you and not hurt your feelings?
2: Mm. Yeah, I agree. I mean, say like ask her what you can do better to make her more comfortable.
1: Because it is your job as a parent to teach, right?
2: Right.
1: So, anyway, y'all need to chime in and help Chloe, because maybe that's not the right answer.
2: Yeah.
1: Is she a jerk? 1-877-367-4432.
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3: 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Thank God Justin Moore's coming.
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3: As we celebrate the Big Red Barn Ball Jam at Township. 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

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It's Wayne D celebrating amazing local teachers like Christy Still from Rocky Creek Elementary in Lexington. And how about Christina Matthews from White Knoll High School? 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
3: All right, so we've been talking about this Garth Brooks tour, right? The Blame It All on My Roots tour. Well, he's been slowly trickling out dates and cities of where he's going to be heading. Well, yesterday he announced that he's heading to Washington, D.C. He's going to take on the Capital One Arena coming up September 18th and 19th. Now, tickets go on sale this Friday starting at 10 a.m. local time. 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
0: more Garth is a good thing.
3: Yes. Next, so this year's All for the Hall benefit concert has a date, a location, and a host. Lainey Wilson is going to take the reins for the evening, and she was also the first one to be announced to perform. So that'll be fun. Yeah, it's happening in LA September 17th. So that would be a really good show to go to.
0: Let's go, Lainey.
3: All right. And then last, so we know that Luke Holmes was teasing something on his website. Mm-hmm. There was like a mysterious countdown. Even NFL stadiums were teasing something.
0: The NFL stadiums. You're sharing a Luke Holmes logo.
3: Yeah.
0: Spoiler alert.
3: Right. I know. Duh. You make it pretty obvious there. Duh. Yeah. Well, Luke Holmes announced a big old tour. It's for 2027. But it'll hit cities like Minneapolis, Pittsburgh, Detroit, Philadelphia, Dallas, and many, many more.
0: Luke Combs back on the road, baby. We all about it.
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5: Well, it's finally Friday. Happy Friday, everybody. The weekend in reach now. The final day of the work week is upon us, and I'm happy to say that I'm right here alongside you. It's After Midnight. I'm your host, Granger Smith. Show number 1680 is on right now, and I've got some good news coming up. I'll read that for you. I've got some Nashville news, and Hudson will read that for you. And I've got a whole bunch of good country music to play for you as we kick off this finally Friday. Here we go. Hour number one starts right now.

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Now, I know it's Friday, and that's already really good news, but how about a good news story to go on top of that? Hang on for two songs, and I'll share some with you.

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South Carolina's number one for new country, 97.5 WCOS. I got a topic I want to discuss next hour. I want to hear from you on this. If you could bring back one country legend, who would it be? 866-607-8383. 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
1: Good morning, Granger Smith. I'm driving through Springdale, Iowa, eastbound. I listen to you every night I come through here. I love it. Keep the good work up, man.
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0: 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Ann is about to join us with another round of Nashville news. Ann, what do you got coming up?
1: Okay, I thought this was interesting, Granger, because Garth Brooks talked about which current country stars are impressing him the most. And I love he's actually giving the women of country some major love. I'll tell you who coming up in your Nashville news next.

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0: news from Nashville's Music Row. It's Ann Hudson.
1: I love this. Garth Brooks was giving love and talking about current country artists who are impressing him the most. And of course, on the top of his list, Ella Langley and Lainey Wilson. He praised the women in country for tearing it up, adding that they often have to work much harder to achieve the same level of success. And as the father of three daughters and a husband to Trisha Yearwood, Garth says he just loves seeing them win. Well, they came out and ranked the top 13 country songs of the year so far at Taste of Country. The top five, Dan and Shay, Say So. Ella Langley and Morgan Wallen at number four with I Can't Love You Anymore. Luke Combs, Be By You at number three. Ella Langley, Be Her at number two. And the number one song so far this year, Ella Langley, Choosing Texas. Of course it is. She is the moment, and I love it. I'm here for it.
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9: Welcome to Friday, everybody. Finally, it's here. It's After Midnight. I'm your host, Granger Smith. Hour number two, a strange hour in the show because this is when I could say, you're either up really late right now or you're up really early right now. And there's really no in between, but it doesn't matter to me because I'm here with you and I've got a whole bunch of good country music to play for you. And I've got this question. Maybe you can call me. If you could bring back one country legend, who would it be? 866-607-8383. I'll put you on the air. I've also got Earl Dibbles Jr., the country boy with the dumb criminal story to share with us. I've got you. It's hour number two. It's After Midnight. Let's go.

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We'll talk about this in two songs. I want to put you on the air, so call me 866-607-8383.

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1: 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I can't believe he's gone. I can't believe I would ask a question like this and he would be an answer. 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It just doesn't feel like we should have lost him so soon. 866-607-8383.
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1: Hey, Granger. I've been listening to you for a couple of years now. Just now been calling in. My name's Funky. I'm an Uber driver. I love listening to what you put out there. You're doing a great job for this great nation. Keep up the good work, and I'll be listening to you down the road.
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97.5 WCOS. You know, we've all seen it and thought about doing it. Don't you lie. But one criminal actually shows why we probably shouldn't. I'm talking about doing a cannonball into the Bass Pro Shop fish tank. Earl's going to be here to share this true story coming up next.

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1: Late Night Country just hits different. And Granger is bringing the soundtrack to your overnight. 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
1: I'm Earl Dibbles Jr. I'm a country boy. I'm an honest boy, too, and crime don't pay. I got a story to prove it. An Alabama man is facing charges after streaking naked through a Bass Pro Shops before doing a cannonball into the store's aquarium. There's a video that shows Brian Owens treading water while getting into a screaming match with cops who are trying to apprehend him. He evidently hurled himself over the side onto the cement floor, knocking him out. That fella's facing charges of public lewdness, disorderly conduct, resisting arrest, second-degree assault, criminal mischief, and one account of belly flopping. He's dumb.
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7: 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I'm Granger Smith, your host. We're going to talk about some things that went down on this day in history coming up, plus some Nashville news with Ann Hudson, stories about those country stars out there in Nashville and what they're up to. Hang tight for all of this early on a Friday. 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

97.5 WCOS. Y'all ready for some history from today? One pop star bought another rock band's publishing. I'll share that story plus some other things that went down on this day in history coming up next.

0: Beatles publishing rights. 1987, Mark McGwire set the rookie home run record at 39 on his way to 49 that year. Some famous birthdays include actress Mila Kunis, actress Halle Berry, NBA great Magic Johnson, WWE star Kofi Kingston, actor Steve Martin, and quarterback Tim Tebow. Those are just a few things that went down on this day in history.
1: Thanks so much for hanging out here on After Midnight with Granger Smith. The training camp is open. The countdown to kickoff is on.
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1: I'm just checking in like you asked. I'm out here in Massachusetts doing newspapers, so I do listen to you all night. What a great show. I appreciate it. Thanks. Have a good night.
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0: South Carolina's number one for new country, 97.5 WCOS. We've got someone who stays connected to Nashville just for you. Her name is Ann Hudson. Ann, what do you got coming up in Nashville news?
1: Oh my gosh, Granger. Carrie Underwood. She makes me want to cry. Did you see what she did last Sunday? I just want to talk about it again because it just gets you in the gut. Coming up in your Nashville news next.

0: 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Here's Ann Hudson.
1: Okay, I love this. Carrie Underwood just shows up on a Sunday to church and gets on stage and sings What a Beautiful Name. What a beautiful name.

0: good. That was at Rolling Hills Community Church in Tennessee. I just feel like that would be so amazing, especially to see in person. Well, they came out and ranked the top 13 country songs of the year so far at Taste of Country. The top five, Dan and Shay, Say So. Ella Langley and Morgan Wallen at number four with I Can't Love You Anymore. Luke Combs, Be By You at number three. Ella Langley, Be Her at number two. And the number one song so far this year, Ella Langley, Choose in Texas. Of course it is. She is the moment, and I love it. I'm here for it.
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7: Hey, it's finally Friday, you third shifters. Thank you for listening to After Midnight. I'm right here alongside you. I'm Granger Smith, your host. So happy to be here. I am ready for you. I've got a list of good country music to play for you. I've got a question that I hope you can call me and share your story. What's the most trouble you've ever got into as a kid? 866-607-8383. Also, Earl Bibbles Jr. is going to put a smile on her face with a dumb criminal story. This is the place to be. Keep the dial right here. Hour number 4 of After Midnight starts right now. Happy Friday.

South Carolina's number one for new country, 97.5 WCOS. Okay, what's the most trouble you ever got into as a kid and got caught? We'll talk about this in two songs. I want to hear your story. 866-607-8383.

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1: 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Thanks so much for being a part of the After Midnight family.

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2: Oh, man, I was 17 years old. Me and my buddy took an old dummy hand grenade and filled it with gunpowder from a black powder rifle, and we blew up somebody's mailbox. We got caught. We got in a lot of trouble. Thankfully, we didn't get in prison trouble, but it was a big deal. But it was cool. It was cool. And then I went on to be a cop forever, but here we are.
1: That last part got me. Grew up to be a cop. If you probably wouldn't get called to something like this because kids would be inside playing video games, playing Fortnite, and not outside doing what we used to do, blow up mailboxes. But if you did, you would have to smile.

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1: 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I'm Denny from Smith Mountain Lake. Keep on playing.
0: 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I'm glad After Midnight is a part of your morning.

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Have you ever heard of someone stealing a home? Well, police tracked one down with this next dumb criminal. Earl's going to be here soon to tell us what happened.

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1: I'm Earl Dibbles Jr. I'm a country boy. I'm an honest boy, too, and crime don't pay. I got a story to prove it. While arresting a man in Benton County, Oregon, police were able to retrieve a stolen home. Officers were in the process of arresting Bo Dale Monroe on 500 related charges when they spotted the house on this property. The sheriff confirmed it was the same house, a 1979 Corsair trailer coach that had been converted into a two-story tiny home that had been reported missing all the way back there in January. Monroe was ultimately charged with two failure to appear warrants, violation of a restraining order, aggravated theft, and the unlawful use of a vehicle and theft. Pretty sure he's got a new home now that he didn't have to steal. It's behind bars. Dumb.
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South Carolina's number one for new country, 97.5 WCOS. 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What's the most trouble you got into as a kid? 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
5: Finally Friday, early risers. What's up? Welcome to After Midnight with me, your host, Granger Smith. So grateful you guys have made this America's favorite radio program. And I've got some good news besides that I want to read for you, hopefully put a smile on your face early on a Friday. And then Nashville news, Ann Hudson's going to have you covered on that. Stories about your favorite stars in Nashville and what they're up to. All of this coming up soon this hour. 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
1: You're one of them girls that ain't trying to meet nobody. 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

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Now, I know it's Friday, and that's already really good news, but how about a good news story to go on top of that? Hang on for two songs, and I'll share some with you.

0: All right, here's a good news story. A California man spent a decade traveling the country to preserve the memories of World War II veterans.
1: Okay, I like this already.
0: Rashi Sharma, now 28 years old, has recorded conversations with about 3,000 veterans so that their firsthand accounts will not be lost. He recently interviewed a 100-year-old survivor of the Battle of Iwo Jima and calls meeting this generation a privilege, which it is. Sharma says that the number of living World War II veterans in the United States has fallen from about 700,000 in 2016 to roughly 30,000 today, making his work increasingly urgent.
1: I'm surprised there's even that many.
0: I thought the same thing. 30,000. I would have thought we would be down to around 5,000 now.
1: Yeah, agreed.
0: Because they would have to be over 100 years old.
1: Yeah.
0: Hey, thank you, Rishi. This is good work you're doing. That's a good news story.
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South Carolina's number one for new country, 97.5 WCOS. You know, I brought this up last hour, and I'm asking again because I want you to call me. 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
0: Well, thank you, ma'am. Thanks for making After Midnight part of your night.

day, Potts Farm was a place to go. 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

0: 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Anne is about to join us with another round of Nashville news. Anne, what do you got coming up?
1: Okay, I thought this was interesting, Granger, because Garth Brooks talked about which current country stars are impressing him the most. And I love he's actually giving the women of country some major love. I'll tell you who coming up in your national news next.

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1: 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It's a community. Country music and conversations that matter. Hang with us till sunrise here on After Midnight with Granger Smith.

0: Nashville's Music Row. It's Ann Hudson.
1: I love this. Garth Brooks was giving love and talking about current country artists who are impressing him the most. And of course, on the top of his list, Ella Langley and Lainey Wilson. He praised the women in country for tearing it up, adding that they often have to work much harder to achieve the same level of success. And as the father of three daughters and a husband to Trisha Yearwood, Garth says he just loves seeing them win. Well, they came out and ranked the top 13 country songs of the year so far at Taste of Country. The top five, Dan and Shay, Say So. Ella Langley and Morgan Wallen at number four with I Can't Love You Anymore. Luke Combs, Be By You at number three. Ella Langley, Be Her at number two. And the number one song so far this year, Ella Langley, Choosing Texas. Of course it is. She is the moment, and I love it. I'm here for it.
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I'm Granger Smith, coming to y'all from the Yee Yee Farm in Central Texas. 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

0: 97.5 WCOS, Dustin Lynch, Easy to Love on the Morning Rush. It's easy to do anything on a Friday. Everybody's in a good mood on a Friday. I'm doing pretty good already. Well, it's early yet. We'll see how that test of my Friday attitude holds up. Hey, there's Kelly Nash.
1: Jonathan, I've heard of people trying this. I don't know that anyone's been successful. Can you potty train a baby, well, a toddler, over just a weekend? If the family says it's a family effort, we're not having a diaper, we're just doing this all weekend long.
0: I have heard people claim this to be true, but I think they're liars. I think you're lying to me. Mm. Your kids are so smart. Is that what you're telling me? Is that a bumper sticker available? I potty trained my kid in a weekend.
1: Oh, that is a good point. Yeah, point of pride.
0: Can this be done? Hang on, let me go to you have experience with this? Because I've got four kids. I can tell you right now, it didn't happen for me or Sally. Well, I didn't need to be potty trained, but you know. Hey, what are you saying?
2: I potty trained my little girl in a weekend.
3: Now, what year was it? Was it in the 50s?
2: No.
0: Well, how do you do this? You got to prep for it? What do you talk about it going into the weekend?
3: I'm wondering, what was the age of the child, too? I mean, she wasn't like six.
2: No, she was almost two.
3: Oh, so she was under two, and you knocked it out in a weekend.
2: Yes. When she didn't like the feeling of being wet or having a diaper, she'd take her diaper off or anything like that. I just took the whole weekend and dedicated it to her. Put her on big girl panties, and if she had an accident, then I made her help me clean it up to let her know that it's not right. And when she felt wet, I just let her wear the panties for about 15 minutes, not long enough to give her a rash or anything, but long enough for her to say, I don't like this feeling. By Monday, she was like, okay.
3: I got it with the program.
2: She was in big girl panties and staying dry.
3: So there is hope that you can do it in a weekend, and you can do it even if they're under the age of two.
2: Definitely, yes.
0: Part of the key is making them help you clean it up.
2: Yes.
3: Kind of like putting your dog's nose in it.
0: Kind of. At any right. point, did you put your child's nose in it? Just
2: no.
0: No. Okay, just check
2: it.
3: Thanks, Mom.
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5: Sticky this morning yet again, and that heat comes in play fast and furious. Sunny skies. Temperatures in the upper 90s. 105 on the feels like. For ABC Columbia Channel 25, I'm meteorologist Tyler Ryan.
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4: 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It's getting wild out there, y'all. Best hang with us and keep it grounded with some real folks playing some real country music.

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Good morning. Yes, we have more Justin Moore tickets to give away this morning at 6:30. If you want to get the answer for today's What You Talking About, we're going to do that. You can get it now on the Morning Rush blog.

0: 97.5 WCOS. It is a party weekend. Or, as we get back to the phones, it's a potty weekend.
1: Potty training is, I would think it's a very difficult thing to do, and I don't think it's possible to do it over a weekend, although we are now hearing from people who, we just had one lady earlier said that she could do it.
0: You know, it was a long time ago for us, but I do remember little Sarah had more than a couple of accidents. So, are you saying you potty trained her, meaning you just took the diapers off and you dealt with it? Is that the way you handled it?
1: And I guess they don't like being wet, so they stopped doing it.
0: Hang on a second. What are you saying? 978-9267. Morning Rush. Hi.
2: My daughters are now 20 and 21. But
3: so how are they doing? Are they making it through the night?
2: they're getting through the night. Exactly. Weekend, that's a little bit of a stretch. I'm sure it can be done. My first child was definitely under a week. But we stayed home for a week, and there was no pull-ups. There was no fallback plan. In fact, there was, at that point, not even big girl panties. It was just a little sundress and a naked butt, and she, in less than a week, we were done.
3: Fantastic. How old were they, ballpark?
2: The oldest one, she got potty trained about the same age you're talking about. She was just over two.
3: Okay.
2: And then my youngest one, because she was only 13 months behind her sister, when she was about 22 months old, she wasn't even two yet, she just decided that she wanted to be like her sister and went and got her sister's Cinderella big girl panties and said that she was a big girl, and that was the end of it.
0: Yeah, it helps when you have an older sibling. Yeah.
2: She was just done. She was like, that was it. She had a couple of accidents and we were done.
0: Second child easier than the first.
2: I think the pull-ups are our downfall.
0: The pull-ups, ironically enough, are downfall.
2: Exactly. Yeah, right. It's like you don't commit. They don't commit.
0: You got to commit to it.
2: So it stretches it out longer.
0: And you even committed to the point where she wasn't wearing any panties at all.
2: Well, yeah.
3: We had gotten rid of the carpet by then, hadn't we? We were in some sort of...
2: Yeah. Linoleum
0: rooms only.
3: Exactly.
0: Yeah, I got you. Thanks, darling.
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5: Well, it's broken record time. Another hot day and, well, another hot morning, another hot day. Temperatures in the upper 90s, feeling like 105 plus. For ABC Columbia Channel 25, I'm meteorologist Tyler Ryan.
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1: Thank God it's Friday.
2: Like Jonathan, we're talking about potty training, and we've had some people calling in saying that they can and have successfully potty trained toddlers over a weekend. I mean, when I go to the iHeart restroom, I think we have grown men who need potty training.
1: They don't go by the "if you sprinkle when you tinkle, please be neat and wipe the seat."
2: Yes.
1: So I just thought about something too. I mentioned when little Sarah is being potty trained. It's, you know, girls are slightly different. Slightly. but when she went through the first week, I don't even know where they got all. They didn't buy 10 of these, but I think family members donated them.
2: Okay.
1: So that she had like 5 or 6 of those little seats, the little child seats, self-supporting seats.
2: So they're all throughout the house.
1: Every room had one.
2: Okay.
1: So if she needed to go potty, she'd just run to it and go potty.
2: Yeah, they don't recognize that feeling till it's almost too late.
1: We're having dinner, sugar. But who decided to put one of these in the dining room? Anyway, were you able to successfully, and don't lie, just because you're a proud parent of your very smart child, were you able to successfully potty train in a weekend? 978-9267. What are you saying?
3: I had a daycare in my home for 7 years, and I had 6 kids, all the same age within 2 months of each other. And I've trained all 6 kids.
1: I mean, you did it? The parents didn't do it?
3: Because they were with me most of the time. And I had to basically teach the parents how to train their kids.
4: This is great. I'd never thought about this. It's like sending your dog to obedience school.
1: Mm.
4: You get a daycare center who knows how to potty train, and you pay extra for that.
3: Right. I wish they'd known this before. But I did have a friend that said, "Can you potty train my son since you did it?" And I said, "Yeah, send him over to Amy's boot camp." And we potty trained them within a week.
4: So what are the keys to your success here?
3: Do not use pull-ups. You get a ton of underwear, and every time they pee, they'll feel it.
4: Uh-huh.
3: And then, you know, that you just change their underwear, and you keep doing it and doing it. But I will tell you, I have hardwood floors and mother couches so I can wipe everything up. Nothing sinks in. You know, that's important.
2: So, got to invent. You got to have a rubber room. Everybody, we're living in the rubber room over here.
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97.5 WCOS. It's time to crank up the Chevy Silverados. You got the straight pipes? Hey, by the way, if you have the straight pipes, let's see if we can get you a later start time. You wake up the entire neighborhood when you leave at 5:30. We're getting complaints about it.

0: 97.5 WCOS. Thank God it's Friday. Kelly Nash, I'm ready for it. How about you?
1: Yes, of course. Heat or no heat, I'm happy for it.
0: Okay. And this morning, thank you so much. We are honored by the Free Times. 97.5 WCOS, best radio station.
1: We did it.
0: Thank you so much. 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
1: Honored.
0: And I got voted again as best radio personality, which means I'm very excited about this. If I win it one more time, I get a set of steak knives.
1: I was thinking you might already have those, but I mean, it's been like 37 years in a row or something.
0: Look, they just don't hand out the dadgum set of steak knives.
1: All right.
0: No one has actually received that honor as of yet.
1: Oh, really? So, like, did Joe Pinner get the steak knives for the television personality?
0: I know you got to hit 40 years.
1: Wow.
0: So, Rick Henry and I have already laid another bet on that.
1: Oh, well, Rick doesn't have room for the steak knives.
0: He does not. Which brings us back to one of the sayings by one of our broadcast friends, Mr. Scott Shannon.
1: Oh, which saying are you
0: going to use? Scott Shannon says, awards don't put food on the table.
1: Oh.
0: I said, you're right, but it's okay. We don't have anywhere to put the food. Our table is full of awards. Thank you, sir. Thank you, readers of the Free Times.
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3: Well, traffic flowing fine on Augusta Road northbound between 20 and 26. You can still make that in under 8 minutes. I'm Tumbleweed with Columbia's most dependable traffic.
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Justin Moore is coming to town. It's the Big Red Barn Fall Jam of the Township. We're going to give you a chance to win your tickets coming up in only minutes here at 6:30.

0: 97.5 WCOS. Is it time? That means it's time. We're going to get another winner. We, in fact, will be using those words coming up in just a minute. It's what you're talking about. Kelly Nash getting ready for the Big Red Barn Fall Jam at the Township.
1: That's right. We're going to be there Saturday night, November 14th, with the big guy with the big hat, Justin Moore. Big white hat.
0: Big white hat's coming to town. That's the right. Man with the big white hat.
1: That's right. We'll get you in to see that man.
0: Does
1: for
0: he
1: free.
0: Have a monkey?
1: He might. He might. Got a monkey on his back.
0: That's right. No, we got the monkey off his back, brother.
1: Dasanya is the word of the day. Dasanya.
0: Dasanya. Dasanya. Well, oh, this is why we have Dasanti.
1: Huh?
0: Dasanya.
1: Is Dasanti?
0: Dasanti water is named after this, a derivative of this word.
1: Okay.
0: Actually, an expanding of this word. 978-9267.
1: Or just go and get the answer.
0: I know that's not correct.
1: I was going to say, don't follow Jonathan's lead. He's messing with you.
0: 978-9267. We're going to go to caller 9. Did you go to the Morning Rush blog? Did you click it? Please click that repeatedly. Why don't you just start clicking now? You dial with one hand and click on the page with the other.
1: That's how you do it.
0: Okay. We're going to go, what did I say, 9?
1: Well, we'll go with 9 right now. Whatever we said earlier has been erased by 9.
0: That's right. We're going with 9 right now.
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3: 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Looking good there. I'm Tumbleweed with Columbia's most dependable traffic. 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

0: 97.5 WCOS. When I play this music, that means the big thinking has just started. Actually, you don't have to think at all for this, because we give you an opportunity when we give you the word, and here's the opportunity. Now you want to go see Justin Moore as Kelly calls him, the man with the big white hat.
1: That's correct, and he'll be coming to our Township Auditorium on Saturday night, November 14th, for the Big Red Barn, and we're excited to get you in for free with the word of the day, Dasanya.
0: Dasanya.
1: She sounds hot.
0: We'll start here. We say caller nine. What's your name?
2: Alan.
0: Alan, good morning, Alan. What's up? How you doing? You got a good Friday going on? Got a big weekend planned?
2: Nothing big. Just headed to work.
0: Okay, well, we started off on a good foot. You get a chance to win yourself tickets to go see Justin Moore when he gets to the Township Auditorium for the Big Red Barn. Can you give me the definition? Dasanya.
2: The extreme difficulty of getting out of bed in the morning.
0: Congratulations! You win.
2: Thank you.
0: You know, do you ever suffer from that? Have a hard time getting out of bed?
2: I suffered from it this morning.
0: Did you really? It's strange. I'm on the other side of that coin. I find myself now, even if I'm like a Saturday morning, I wake up automatically at 4 o'clock in the morning, because that's when my body's set to wake up Monday through Friday.
2: If my alarm doesn't go off, that's how I am.
0: Yeah.
2: But when my alarm goes off, it's difficult.
0: I got you. Okay. Hey, we're going to line you up with your tickets. Hang on the phone for a second.
2: Yes, sir.
0: All right, now, if you want to win, you can do that on the contest page. We'll be talking more about this. Your show comes up in November at the Township Auditorium. The man's going to be here. The man with the big white hat will, in fact, be here for the Big Red Barn. You should wear a big red hat for the Big Red Barn. I'm going to email Justin Moore today and find out if he can do that. Okay, now, let's get to the contest page, because we have a lot of concerts coming up and all kind of good prizes on the way.
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97.5 WCOS. Nobody here in South Carolina won the almost billion-dollar Powerball the other night. That went to somebody in Illinois, but did you buy a ticket? Now, when you buy a lottery ticket, are you thinking about your spouse in a lot of ways? It's been, oh, I mean,

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1: 97.5 WCOS. This is where the weekend begins, brother. Always on the good foot. Which is the good foot, by the way? Should we put the... Never mind. 978-9267, because we're going to need you to chime in on this. Kelly's found another poll on the internet where he and I disagree. Imagine that.
2: Well, Jonathan, here's a study that I actually disagree with. Usually I'm the one defending the studies, and you're the one mocking them. Mm-hmm. In this one, it's saying that the more money you have as a couple, the more deeper you can fall in love, which to me is the opposite. It seems like when you're poor and struggling, that and you need each other, that's when the love really is at its peak.
3: Yeah, but because you have no money issues in your relationship, then you don't have that frustration. You don't ever back up in your relationship and have an argument about money. So of course it's going to be a deeper relationship.
2: I don't know. It just seems like once you get a lot of money, you start thinking about these surface level things and, oh, she got a Versace and I just got this. And it's like, that's where the problems come up.
3: But see, now you're arguing about money again because his wife gave her a Mercedes and you only gave me a BMW.
2: Yeah.
3: Okay, well, see, there was an argument about money.
2: Yeah, but poor people don't have that argument.
3: Okay. Oh, man. Does anybody understand what I'm saying here? Okay, hold on. 978-9267. Is it? Can you have a deeper, loving relationship if you got more money? Does that help? 978-WCOS. Hello.
4: I don't know, man. I think that we had the Great Depression at one time, and marriage and happiness was still good back then.
3: Oh, I'm not saying you can't be in love. I'm not saying you have to have money to be in love. I'm just saying, of course, the responses are elevated for persons who have higher income households. It wasn't saying you can't have love. It's just a higher elevation of that.
2: So, but no, but it is saying I'm that the sure. more money you have, the more likely you are to be in love.
4: I'm sure if you have the money in your pocket, you could definitely attract somebody's attention.
3: Always.
2: Yeah, that's right. Think about the distractions, Listen to that Jonathan.
3: Chuckle. Listen to that chuckle. There you go. Put your money back in your pocket, sir. Your sex appeal is showing. Morning Rush, hi. What are you saying?
5: Money does not buy love. I was married to the most wonderful man, my soulmate, for 22 years, and I can't count the times he looked at me and said, babe, you know something? We don't have a lot of money. But we're the richest people God put on this earth because we have each other.
2: Oh, isn't that beautiful?
3: You see, when the results say that 71% of the persons polled in here have a, what is it?
2: Elevated to completely in love 71% of the time if the couple's income is over $200,000.
3: Yeah, because they don't have a lot of the frustrations that come with financial strain inside that relationship.
5: God puts on you nothing more than you can handle. What you go through makes you stronger, not just as a person, but as a couple. And I've seen it too many times within my own circle. When people start making that kind of money, it changes them and they drift apart. Give me what I had. I'll take it over $1 million any day.
2: There you go.
3: All right, darling. I'll tell Dr. Neil he's full of caca.
5: Yeah.
3: Okay, bye.
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0: 97.5 WCOS, the kind of love we make. It's Luke Combs on the Morning Rush. You don't find that kind of love on a spreadsheet, Kelly. That's not a P&L statement.
1: Jonathan, the shoe is on the other foot here, because normally I'm the one defending the studies and you're the one mocking them. I'm mocking this one, where they say that the more money the couple has, the better and more likely they are to fall deeper in love over poor people. I think that the more money you have, that's when, hey, Biggie Smalls sang it, more money, more problems.
2: I knew you were going to quote Biggie.
1: I just feel like that when people start getting a lot of money, they get separated. They start taking separate vacations.
2: Well, look at the deficit I'm in now, trying to get a testimony on the phone when you've already quoted Biggie. I mean, who can, hang on. What are you saying? 978 WCOS. Hello?
3: I'm saying that people who are poor are definitely more in love because they, like you said, have to rely on each other.
1: There you go. But, there you go.
2: But here comes the but.
1: But I would like to be rich.
3: That's very true. But I can see where, yes, money would make it easier on a relationship. But if you're down in nothing, I believe you're in love.
1: It's like when people, you know, on a Christian level, I think that, some, you know, the blessed are the poor, not just in spirit, but also I think the poor have more reliance on God for their day-to-day walk. If you're poor and you're in a relationship, it's you and her or you and him working together to try to survive, and you really need each other. Well, if I don't need you, all of a sudden it's easier for me to fall out of love with you.
3: Very much true.
2: Morning Rush, hi, what do you say?
4: We started out broke when we were younger, and now we have a substantial amount of money. And I was happier trying to get the money than I was since we've had it. I think that survey's way off.
1: There you go. Thank you, sir.
2: He said he was happier trying to get the money. He's not talking about the relationship. He's just talking about his personal feelings about gaining notoriety and being productive.
1: Why are you trying to argue with this man?
4: No, it's a fact. It ain't an argument. I'm more unhappy now than I was before, and it's because of the money.
2: Okay.
4: Yeah.
1: If you want to unburden yourself with any of that, I could help.
2: Yeah. Kelly needs a little unhappiness in his life.
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0: 97.5 WCOS. We got another Morning Rush regular. In love and married, who wants to chime in on the survey? What's the bottom line of the survey again?
1: The more money you have as a couple, the more deeper you can fall in love.
0: Now, see, Kelly's going to push back on that. I'm saying, of course, if you got money, then what's the number one reason for divorce? Friction with cash. That's it. We just eliminated that. So we're going to have a deeper love because we're not fighting over cash. Hang on a second. Let me go to this line. I think she's above it all. What are you saying?
2: I don't think it's contingent upon the wallet that, you know, comes with the ID. You know, I've worked, I've done what I have to do. And if I want something, I work for it.
0: Yeah.
2: And my husband's the same way. And I value that. It does make him more attractive, but it's not the fact that it's paycheck that comes with it. The fact that this is a man who's going to work for our family every day for the rest of his life. And that's way hotter than, you know, what he may have in the bank.
0: Gotcha. Okay.
2: And I don't survey, well, when I was dating and, you know, 100 years ago, but didn't survey every first date. So what's your bottom line, dude? You know, how's your credit score? What's going on with that? And, and it wasn't, oh my gosh, the hottest guy, and he, you know, bought me the nicest meal. My husband's cool. I can hang out with him in McDonald's and find him just as edible as, you know, sitting in Saluda.
0: Well, there you go.
2: He's a yummy guy. I'm lucky.
0: Yeah, see that? Guys like to be edible.
2: Right. Yeah, yeah.
0: Thank you, sugar.
2: Thanks.
0: All right, bye-bye.
2: You guys have a great day.
0: You too.
3: Bye-bye.
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97.5 WCOS. Thank God it's Friday. Everything speeds up during the weekend, especially on Friday, right? You got to get it all done. We got to get ready. Got to get into the weekend. Be sure and slow down just for a minute. In about an hour, at 9 o'clock, your first chance to win yourself a trip to the iHeartRadio Music Festival.

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Good morning, Ron. JRKN, T-Weed. T-Weed? Double Weed's got your traffic coming up. We'll see what TR is doing. That's Tyler Ryan. Why am I hung up on the acronyms and the initials?

0: 97.5 WCOS. What a great show, Parmalee. If you won your tickets, you're welcome. 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We still got a chance for you to win your Fireflies tickets. 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Well, you may not know this. 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
1: Now it's time for the Morning Rush Good News Story of the Day. 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
2: Jonathan, it's like out of a movie. This guy, Josiah Bauer, heading home from work, long day, last Friday, a week ago today, he was heading home, driving his pickup truck, and he has to go by. He does not actually cross over the railroad tracks. He drives by it.
0: Okay.
2: But as he was driving by, he saw a woman named Debbie Spolastra was stuck on the train tracks.
0: Maybe she wasn't in a car?
2: She's in her car,
0: okay,
2: but it's stuck. It can't go forwards, and it can't go backwards.
0: Okay.
2: This is in Hobie Sound, Florida, which is just north of Jupiter. So, yeah, if both have come down, there's a train coming.
0: Oh, because of the crossing, she can't get out.
2: She's stuck in there.
0: What?
2: So Josiah Bauer gets out of his truck and with Herculean strength actually pulls up the arm so that she can get out just in a nick of time.
0: Wow.
2: That is incredible footage that they have down in Florida. And again, he's being hailed by everybody as a superhero. He's like, I don't even know how I got to be that strong. But apparently, it takes a lot of strength in order to lift up one of those gates once they go down.
0: The adrenaline was pumping, brother.
2: And she is very thankful. The tears of joy from Debbie Spolstra, who was in just in panic mode and didn't know what to do. She couldn't think enough to get out of the car and run underneath the rail.
0: She was frozen in
2: fear and in near death until Josiah Bauer came in and saved. So that's our good news story. Yes, like the A-Team. So if you want to see that video or other good news stories, check the Morning Rush blog, 97.5WCOS.com.
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1: 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Boston is a song I wrote when I was waiting on a guy who was picking me up. I couldn't stop thinking about him, and this is what I was feeling while I was waiting for him. Here's my song, Boston. On a train.

0: 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And that was my song, Boston.
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2: Hello.
1: TGIF, here we go. Ready for a hot weekend in South Carolina, kicking off tonight with Sportsaramas, unless yours has been canceled. You canceled the one in Charleston. I haven't heard about a cancellation here in the Midlands, certainly not in the upstate. But they certainly have been adjusting the kickoff times, as Kelly mentioned yesterday. Some kickoffs now, 11 o'clock tonight.
2: 1:30 in the morning.
3: We'll see you then, fans.
1: Oh, hey, what was your favorite thing? A Thursday, that would have been the 13th. Thursday, the 13th.
2: Well, I'm traveling to see my mother up in Connecticut. It's her 80th birthday coming up.
1: Happy birthday, D.
2: And so I'm going to be out of town for a while. And my wife, I always bust my wife's chops because we could be gone for a day and she's going to take three bags.
1: Okay.
2: And I always take one bag no matter what. So she was like, there's no way you're going to pack all that into this. It's just a one little duffel bag. That's all I got. I was like, watch me. I got it all in. Is really? That, now I may have to sit on a little bit and do a little extra hard zipping. And wow. I will take a plastic bag with me for my, you know, laundry because yes. I'm not going to put that back into the bag later. So. But yeah, I did it. Mission accomplished.
1: Kelly can go to Europe for a week with a carry-on.
2: That's all I need.
1: I love it. Angela's got to ship it in advance.
2: Yeah.
1: It's like Sally. Sally does the same thing. So, thank you again. Honored. I found out yesterday we were voted by readers of the Free Times best radio station, 97.5 WCOS.
2: That's fantastic.
1: Thank you so much. And I won best radio personality. Thank you so much. I appreciate that.
2: Congratulations.
1: Yes, I'm very excited about it. We're on a run now, and I got a bet with Rick Henry. So we'll see how this. That's going to take two more years to flesh itself out, but wait till I take him down. This is going to be a broadcastable event on radio and television.
2: Well, you already beat him in the boiled peanut eating contest.
1: Yeah, don't remind him of that, bro. He's very upset.
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I saw the old man's face. Front page obituary. He was a millionaire. He left his fortune to some guy he barely knew. His kids were mad as hell.

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97.5 WCOS. That sounds like a little glimpse of what's been going on tonight. All over South Carolina, we're ready for the weekend. And double-check the kickoff time if you're going to go to a sports thermometer for high school football. 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

0: 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Welcome back in the studio, Richland County Sheriff Leon Lott. Good to see you, sir.
1: Good. Glad y'all finally off of vacation. Got me back on the show. My God, y'all just like kicked me to the curb there.
2: Come on,
1: y'all,
2: man.
1: Y'all been gone.
0: So it's back at school. We got the SROs. We have new SROs, and pretty much all of those are alumni.
1: We have four new schools. We got four new charter schools that we have SROs in. So I think we're up to like 112 school resource officers now.
0: And what do you think is going to happen with the sports drama? Because I know like in Richland 1 in particular, they're going to have separate entrances. You can't cross over once you go in.
1: This is something new to us, but if you go to Europe and other countries, that's the way it is. They've been doing that for years. And you actually go in a stadium and they got about like a 10-foot fence inside the stadium in the stands that separates them. You can't get to each other.
3: Perhaps we're taking our sports a tad too serious.
1: I was in Australia and saw that. We're doing that now. So it's necessary. It's sad that it's like that.
0: Well, it eliminates the friction point.
1: And it's being very proactive.
3: You think we'll be doing that with Carolina Clemson?
1: No, it will be Carolina and Georgia. Georgia fans tend to be a little right. We have less problems with Clemson than we do with Georgia.
0: I'm glad you mentioned a minute ago about the entrances with the sports drama, but that's going to be for the entire football season. Is that with all of our major stadiums in Richland County?
1: Probably so. I got a list of all the games yesterday for all the schools in Columbia, and some games you know that's not going
0: to. I was just thinking about people who, like me, are going to go to a football games some this high school season. I don't currently have a kid in high school, so when I go there, it's going to be slightly different, but some of the things remain the same, I'm sure, like clear bag policy.
1: Correct.
0: And that kind of thing.
1: Walking through a metal detector.
0: Yeah.
1: Those metal detectors are great. The only incident that we had a parent try to walk into a high school with a gun in her purse.
2: What?
1: Oh. Through the metal detector, and of course, go, nee, nee, nee, goes off, and yes, she gets arrested. Just, and
3: was that just something she'd forgotten she had it in her purse?
0: That was her story.
1: That's her story. She's sticking to it.
3: Well, we've had legislators.
1: But she also
3: like
1: got stuck into jail, too.
0: Thank you so much for your efforts in the community. Big thanks for everyone in law enforcement, volunteers in particular as well, because I know you got a lot of those. No matter how you help out, just being a good citizen to start with is always a great way to help. Thank you, sir.
1: Thank you. Appreciate it.
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2: Good morning, John.
1: You know, it's so hard for me to imagine, because if I were like a superstar, you know, because we hear like all the time, like these famous actresses love the In-N-Out burger or whatever.
2: Oh, sure.
1: Or even Donald Trump loves McDonald's.
2: Yes, you know, he does.
1: I mean, that is so common. You know, I can't imagine the people in such, I would guess, elegant positions, as it were, privileged positions, would actually do the same things us commoners do. Well, that's why I'm shocked about this story.
2: Yeah, and you're right. They do what we do, which is apparently scroll the internet because they're bored.
1: in this case, yes.
2: Yeah, so Riley Green was scrolling through Facebook Marketplace.
1: He's on the Marketplace, pizza.
2: Yeah, just looking at, you know, fun different things. Maybe I'll find something that catches my eye.
1: What kind of bargain can Riley Green get? Come on, brother.
2: Well, he found a guitar. What do I know about guitars? I know nothing. But this is a Gibson J45. And according to this story, that is one of the most famous acoustic guitars ever made. When they were sold brand new, they came out for $2,000 each. And each one is considered to increase in value over time. So I don't know what he spent on this, but this is like a 20-year-old acoustic guitar. So we'll put it at, say, $5,000.
1: Wow.
2: And the guy needed the money, apparently. That's why he was selling. He didn't want to sell it. Kind of had to. Got himself into a little bit of a bond.
1: Been there, done that.
2: So Riley Green sees the guitar, says, hell, I want that.
1: I want that.
2: Put his money in. Guy accepted the offer. Riley Green drove over to his house. And the guy was stunned. He knew who Riley Green was. So there's Riley Green sitting there. He's like, can I get a picture with you? Sure. So there's Riley Green and this guy selling his guitar. And the guy's like, hey, look, I didn't want to sell it, but I kind of feel a little bit better about selling it now. I came like a winner hanging out with Riley Green.
1: Now the guitar has a great home.
2: Oh, but you know what? You're right. Mm-hmm. That might even end up on tour.
1: It could.
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It's me, Billy Greenwood. The Big Red Barn Retreat Fall Jam is back November the 14th with Justin Moore at the Township Auditorium. 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

wake up with the Morning Rush on 97.5 WCOS. It's an open phone Friday on today's At Work show. In fact, it's just getting started with me, the At Work guy, Billy Greenwood, and Morgan Wallen teaming up with Post Malone. I Ain't Coming Back.

0: South Carolina's number one for new country, 97.5 WCOS. Let's talk food on today's Open Phone Friday, specifically burnt food. You ever notice how some things just taste better a little burned? For example, for me, a ribeye, one of my favorite cuts of meat on the grill, because it's also kind of fatty, I always like it a little on the burned side. Same thing with my ribs. I like those a little on the burned side as well. What about you? Think about that. A food that tastes better when it's burned. That's my question on this Open Phone Friday. By the way, also we'll get you the Google Buster question just after 1. And talk back lunch break between noon and 1. That's built by you. Riley Green, in less than 10 minutes, is on the way next. He gets us closer to the weekend with Worst Way.
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1: We all know pumpkin spice, very popular in the fall, but apparently there's a new flavor that could be taken over. 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Full-on banana craze, and so now food brands are also jumping on the banana bandwagon. Everything from Dunkin's Going Bananas menu to M&M's banana nut bread candies. 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Who knew? 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

0: 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He's going to be joining us in Las Vegas.
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how it feels to get throat punched by a workday. Just like that. But hang in there. We got some great country music lined up for you. South Carolina's number one for country. 97.5 WCOS.

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1: 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It's a dream come true to have my song on the radio. 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Here's my song, Boston. On a train.

0: guys, it's iHeart Country on The Verge artist Stella Lefty. 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

0: 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Open phone Friday on today's At Work show. And my question on the show today, something that tastes better burned. I love a good ribeye on the grill, but because it's a little bit fattier, I like it charred. So that's what I say. What say you? 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
0: 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Not sure what happened there. 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What do you say? 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

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We got the unveiling of this year's Global Citizen Festival just a couple of days ago. 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

97.5 WCOS. It's me, Billy Greenwood. Zach Brown Band is hitting the road with the Love and Fear Tour. 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

0: home of the Morning Rush, 97.5 WCOS. This is always such a big event, and once again heading to Central Park, September the 26th, Global Citizen Festival is going to feature, among others, Lainey Wilson, Shaboozy is going to be there, John Legend, Lenny Kravitz as well, hosted by one of my favorite actors, Hugh Jackman. 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I also have the link on my Facebook page, Philly Greenwood, on Facebook. 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

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Your requests all lunch hour long on the Talk Back Lunch Break. That gets underway in just a couple of minutes. In fact, she is almost always requested on the Talk Back Lunch Break. Ella Langley, Choosin' Texas.

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It's me, Billy Greenwood. 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

0: 97.5 WCOS, South Carolina's number one for new country. My question on an open phone Friday, what is a food that you think tastes better burned? I love a good ribeye on the grill. And while I like them medium rare, I still like them burned on the outside. Is that too much to ask? That's what I say. What say you, Lauren?
1: I feel like reheated pizza tastes a little better, slightly burned.
0: Yeah, because you're trying to get it crunchy again. That's why I don't like reheated pizza in the microwave. Air fryer, much better. That's a great one, by the way. I actually like pizza, even in general, just a little on the burn side. You want to share yours with me? Exactly as simple as this. 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While I get Chico Wetzel in less than 10 minutes, we'll take the high road next on the talkback lunch break.
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Wake up with a morning rush on 97.5 WCOS. See, I told you just a few minutes ago, always a lot of requests for Ella Langley on the Talk Back Lunch Break. She's up next with Be Her.

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0: It's always on 5 in Margaritaville, come to think of it.
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0: South Carolina's number one for new country, 97.5 WCOS. How do we feel about this? University of Michigan announcing this week they are eliminating traditional letter grades for first semester freshmen. This is going to start next year. This is a part of a pilot program, they say, that's aimed at improving student mental health. So instead of getting an A, a B, a C, D, or an F, students at the University of Michigan will simply get a pass or no credit on their transcripts. How do you feel about that? I'd love your thoughts. 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I Ain't Coming Back is on the way next.
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1: This is a question so difficult and sometimes, honestly, so vague, you can't even Google the answer. So I call it the Google Buster question, and the chance to win nothing but bragging rights, by the way. Nearly 1 out of 10 schools have banned this, even though it's actually legal in all 50 states. What do you think that could possibly be? Somebody actually guessed the Pledge of Allegiance a little while ago. And that is absolutely incorrect. Nearly 1 out of 10 schools have banned this, even though it's actually legal in all 50 states. You get me your guess. I'm going to get you Florida Georgia Line in less than 10 minutes. And Luke Combs is on the way.
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Nearly one out of 10 schools banned this, even though it is legal in all 50 states. There are a couple of people who got the correct guess on my Facebook page, Billy Greenwood. I'll get you the answer after Luke Combs. 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

0: Moving on. 97.5 WCOS. Today's Google Buster question here on the At Work Show. Nearly 1 out of 10 schools have banned this, even though it is legal in all 50 states. What do you think that is?
1: Cell phone.
0: I bet you more than 1 out of 10 schools have banned the cell phones. Great guess, but that's not it.
1: Sorry, sir.
0: No. Don't ever apologize for getting it wrong. I get it wrong all the time. There were a couple of people who got this one right, though. Nearly 1 out of 10 schools have banned peanuts or peanut butter. Peanuts or peanut butter, although it is legal in all 50 states. Obviously, a lot of schools trying to avoid the peanut allergy. I'm surprised more than 1 out of 10 schools don't do that. That's the answer to the Google Buster question. I'm going to get you Cole Swindell. Single Saturday Night is on the way next.
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What is a food you say tastes even better a little on the burned side? My question on an open phone Friday. 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

0: The Morning Rush, 97.5 WCOS. Open phone Friday on today's At Work show. And my question, a food that tastes better burned. I said ribeyes. And I don't like them well done, but I like them crunchy on the outside because it can be kind of fatty. Somebody else said pizza a little earlier. I thought that was a great answer, too. Something that tastes better burned. Natalie?
1: Popcorn all day.
0: I've never in my life heard anyone say that burned popcorn tastes better. Kind of a surprise. I got a message there on the talkback mic. 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I'm going to get you Dylan Marlowe and Dylan Scott's Boys Back Home is on the way next on the At Work show.
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0: 97.5 WCOS. What a great event this is. Heading back to Central Park September the 26th, Global Citizen Festival is going to feature, among others, Lainey Wilson. Shaboozy is going to be there. John Legend. Lenny Kravitz will be there. Miss Lauryn Hill. Doesn't that sound like a great lineup? Hosted, by the way, by Hugh Jackman. 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

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One more chance today at winning your trip to the iHeartRadio Music Festival in Las Vegas. 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But you've got to be here for that nationwide keyword. Do that again today at 5 on the ride home.

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We are South Carolina's number one for new country. And Brooke Taylor, wake up with the morning rush. 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
1: It's Brooke Taylor. I'll tell you this much. I've got something I do on my show called my daily upload. It's like a little daily dose of my podcast, The Upload with Brooke Taylor. A little encouragement for you for the rest of your Friday afternoon. We'll make it happen here coming up next.

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0: 97.5 WCOS, South Carolina's number one for new country. Hey, it's Brooke Taylor. You know, sometimes you just need a little bit of encouragement, and hopefully I can be that friend for you here on the show with a little thing I call my daily upload. I need you to know the words that you are not too late. Sometimes the world's timeline isn't always what is best for you. So just know whatever you're going through, whatever you think that you're delayed in, you are not too late. You want to hear that again? It's up on my Instagram stories. 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
1: 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The Morning Rush. Rewind. Now it's time for the Morning Rush Good News Story of the Day. I need some
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3: Jonathan, our feel-good story of the day is a video that Ashlyn Drew made of her three-year-old son, Hudson. They were sitting at the McDonald's in Oklahoma having breakfast together when Hudson noticed an elderly man sitting alone. He asked his mom, would it be okay if I took my food and sat with him? And his mom's a little surprised, but
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3: You know, sure enough, the little boy takes over his little plate and he's like, mister, can I sit with you? And the elderly man was very pleasantly surprised. And so Ashlyn filmed her son sitting there, bringing up a conversation with this elderly man. She says, I think that he misses his great-grandparents. He was pretty close to his great-grandfather.
4: Gotcha.
3: 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And now they've connected Hudson and the elderly man. And it turns out that the elderly man was great friends with Hudson's great-grandfather.
4: Shut up.
3: It's amazing how this all works out together. 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

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It's Brooke Taylor. 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

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Did you hear about the Powerball jackpot? This is insane. Let me give you details coming up next.

0: 97.5 WCOS. It's Brooke Taylor. Honestly, if I were this person, I would just stay anonymous. One single winning ticket taking home the $1 billion Powerball jackpot this week on Wednesday night. Quincy, Illinois. $450 million cash value. It's the largest prize won so far this year and the eighth largest in the game's history. But could you imagine winning that much cash? 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
1: Hey, it's Brooke Taylor. 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It was pretty awesome.

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iHeart, Jason Aldean. 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
1: Hey, it's Brooke Taylor. 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
2: 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Now it's time for the Morning Rush Good News Story of the Day. I need some
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4: Jonathan, it was a sad scene because what we're seeing happen in live time is somebody stealing from a hot dog vendor. What he didn't know is that the hot dog vendor live streams everything he does all day on something called Twitch. I don't know why people would watch a hot dog vendor on Twitch.
5: He got the dirty water cam.
4: And it, all day. So what happened was when he took the kid's order, he turned around to make the hot dogs. The kid reached into the tip jar and ends up taking $30. And then he starts to use some of that to pay the guy back. Uh-huh. He orders the hot dog. He pockets the rest. Well, that was obviously on video. And then that obviously made its way to the news because the news was very excited about this little amazing story that they had. Well, later that night, the kid's mother shows up and says, I saw my teenage son steal $30 from you, and I want to apologize, and I want to give you your money back. And he's like, oh, well, thank you so much. And she's like, I want you to know his blankety blank has been whooped. He's, and I mean, this kid is probably, I'm going to guess, about 16, 17 years old, and his mom's a lot smaller, but I bet she did handle her business. And they end up hugging. The hot dog vendor and the mom end up hugging. It's a beautiful scene when you see them get together on this, and it gives hope, you know, because sometimes you see a wayward youth and you go, well, who's raising them? Mm-hmm. She's raising them, and she's trying to do it the right way. And so I appreciate her efforts, and I certainly appreciate her coming back to repay the guy.
5: Good for her.
4: If you want to see that video or other good news stories, check out the Morning Rush blog, 97.5WCOS.com.
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1: Hey, it's Brooke Taylor. 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It's so cool.

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3: 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I'm George Strait.
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1: It's Brooke Taylor. Okay, I've been teasing you about this Facebook Marketplace story. Can you imagine posting something on Facebook Marketplace and a huge country star being the one who buys it from you? Literally shows up and you're like, wait a second, what? Did you hear about this? Let's talk about it on the show coming up next.

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1: It's Brooke Taylor. This has got to be one of the coolest stories this week. Riley Green decided he was just going to be scrolling through Facebook Marketplace, saw a Gibson J45 acoustic model guitar that he just had to have. So he decided to send this guy a message and go pick it up. He bought this guitar on Facebook Marketplace, and the guy was really shocked that Riley Green showed up and knocked on his door to get this thing. I think this is the coolest thing. If you haven't seen it yet, it is all over social media. Riley Green and this guy, it is just the coolest thing. He says it really made selling this guitar that he didn't want to sell in the first place. He said it made it feel a little bit better. So shout out to Riley Green for also shopping on Facebook Marketplace.
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1: It's Brooke Taylor. Big news for her. She just found out she gets to make her Grand Ole Opry debut coming up September 2nd.
2: Hey guys, it's I Heart Country On The Verge artist Stella Lefty. 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
1: And who's the first
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1: one?
0: Country.
1: Who's this?
2: Hey, it's Peggy.
3: Peggy, what's going on?
2: Hey, guys. So I'm off work, and somehow, instead of going home, I have about 4 or 5 errands to run. So heard y'all were asking for callers, so I just wanted to say hey.
1: Well, we appreciate that. What are some of the errands? Because I'm horrible.
2: I gotta go to the UPS store. I gotta go to the grocery store. I gotta get some gas. I gotta make sure I have everything in order. So,
1: well, let me ask this: are you like Tay, where you literally wait until your car is like, "Hey, we ain't going another mile unless you fill this thing up"?
2: No, I'm like more of a 50 miler.
1: Oh,
3: okay. Good for you.
1: You just taught Tay a lesson today.
2: Exactly.
1: Hey, good luck with your errands, and thanks for checking in with us.
2: Thank you so much.
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0: Love it, bringing you the biggest stories on in Asheville. It's a Friday, and Tay, what do we got coming up?
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0: Oh, Lord. Find out what Tay's talking about, because I'm clueless as well. That story and a couple other lined up with the iHeartCountry Roundup next. What?

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2: All right, so earlier this week at a Megan Maroney show, she was performing in Arizona, and she brought out a very special guest, Cameron Marlowe. But the whole interaction was really cool because she kind of like gave him a lot of love, saying he's one of the best voices in Nashville. And they have a song together. They performed it. She wore this like big pink gown, and he just looked like, you know, very Western. It was such a cute moment up on stage, but the crowd went insane for Cameron. Yeah, they were so loud. But there's videos all over, you know, social media on it. It was such a good performance. You should go check it out.
3: He's a good dude, too.
2: All right, next, Matthew McConaughey brought his Texas roots to The Tonight Show, starring Jimmy Fallon. And he even covered a bluegrass version of Ella Langley's Choosin' Texas. Did you see it?
3: Yeah.
2: So good. It's on Jimmy Fallon's Instagram. But even Ella Langley was like starstruck in the comments. All she put was OMG. It was so cool. Okay, and then last, this song might make you cry a little bit. It's definitely emotional, but Darius Rucker seems to be putting out a new song. He teased it a little bit on his Instagram, but it's called I Believe in You. And he said he's written a lot of songs, but this one is different. He hopes it finds someone who needs it. So I'm hoping we get it soon. Yeah. We got a little clip of it, though. We'll share that up on our Instagram. Go check it out. That's your iHeartCountry Roundup with Tay.
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